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1: Hey, I'm Daniel S., and you're listening to Daniel D. is Floating in Space. Hey, guys. Another week. Another dollar spent. See how I changed that? Pretty clever. Another day, another dollar. Then you say spent, and then it hits the broca in your head. Anyways, I'm back. Listened to a lot of music this week. Went and saw my friends in Elliott Brood 2 weeks ago. Came to Ottawa and they played a Westboro Legion, which is down the street from me, which was nice. And the show ended at 9 p.m., which was nice. It was perfectly made for an old guy like me that lives in Westboro. And it was good to hang out with them. And they always put on a great show. And made a little sojourn to my hometown of Windsor. Hung out with my mom. It was her birthday on Mother's Day, which is convenient. So that was cool. And then, in the meantime, I found time to listen to some great albums. Wasn't a lot this week that I was interested in, but I'll go over them nonetheless. I listened to this album by Ahmed. Ahmed is a four-piece jazz group. Straight up just jazz. Like no modern jazz, no prog jazz, no whatever. Electronic jazz, they're just a jazz group. They're called Ahmed. They're from generally Europe, we'll say. Named after the jazz bass player Ahmed Abdul Malik, who put out a couple of solo albums as a bass player in the early 60s, but best known probably for playing with Thelonious Monk in the late 50s. Well, just really two albums, I guess. And not even really notable Thelonious Monk albums. Mysterio and Thelonious in Action. But he played with Odetta, with Herbie Mann. Played on the complete Village Vanguard album. John Coltrane played on the African Beat with Art Blakey. So they're named after this guy. I don't know why I'm going so much on about this guy who's the namesake, because that's not really what I'm talking about. But decided to release this two hour and 10 minute album. Most of the songs are about a half hour. Called Play Monk, and it's the jazz quartet, Ahmed sort of covering songs that he had performed with Monk, I believe. So, yeah, pretty cool. I mean, super long. I mean, I listened to it all day, I felt like, today. And, but very cool. If you're into jazz, they're a very cool band. They put out some good albums. Their album from, like, 2024 called Wood Blues is really great. And listen to some new music from a band called Cola. They're from Montreal. There used to be two of the guys, Tim Darcy, the vocal and guitar player, and Evan Cartwright, I believe, the drummer. No, and Ben Sidworthy, the bass player. We're in the band called Ott. If you guys are familiar with the band called Ott, Montreal sort of art punk or post-punky sort of band. Put out some really cool albums. One was on Constellation Records, which is Godspeed Black Emperor's label in 2015. And then put out this great album called Room Inside Your World on Merge Records, I believe, in 2018. People really liked it. And they broke up and they joined up with the drummer from US Girls, which is Evan Cartwright. Put out an album in 2022 that got really good reviews. Put out an album in 2024, which got not as good reviews, and I didn't really like that one anyways. Now put out this new one called The Cost of Living Apartment, which is strange, broken English. And they're sort of just like a post-punk rock band. They're kind of the same sort of deal. Kind of like Pavement, if you like Pavement or indie rock, with a little bit of angular sound. So yeah, pretty cool album by Cola. Listen to the new album by Aldous Harding. This one got really great reviews across the board. Getting a lot of 9 out of 10s, 8.5 out of 10s. People really liking this album. Aldous Harding, she's from New Zealand. This is her fifth album. First in 4 years. It's called Train on the Island. Sort of like indie folk, we'll say that she is. It's on 4AD Records, which is a great record label. The Pixies and The Breeders and Red House Painters and Cocteau Twins and Bauhaus and stuff. And Aldous Harding. Produced by John Parrish, who produced a lot of PJ Harvey albums. To Bring You My Love, which is one of my favorite albums. He produced... made an album with PJ Harvey, actually. But yeah, he worked on this one. Really cool album. She does a duet with H. Hawkline. She's a Welsh singer. And listen to the new album from Social Distortion, their first album in 15 years. And I was like, yeah, let's listen to it. I like Social Distortion. I'm going to see him this summer at the music festival that comes to Ottawa. They're playing the same day as Billy Bragg, so that should be cool. Saw them once before, like in the maybe 90s. Maybe in the 90s, and don't really remember much of it, but I always dug their stuff. So I listened to it, and I was really blown away by how good this album is. I guess Mike Ness was saying as far back as like 2013 that they were going to put out a new album. A bunch of stuff happened. He got tonsil cancer, which was stage one, which was lucky for him. And tonsil cancer seemed like something you could get rid of pretty easy, but who knows. But recovered from that. And then sort of kept on just saying he's putting out a new album over and over for years. And then finally this one came out. Like I said, it's been 15 years since their last album. And yeah, if you don't know who Social Distortion are, a punk rock band from California, were really popular in the early 90s. They put out an album like in 83, strangely, and then disappeared for 5 years. Then put out one in 88, but really didn't really get popular until 1990. They put out Social Distortion with the Ball and Chain and their cover of Ring of Fire and the song Story of My Life, which people would know. Somewhere Between Heaven and Hell with Bad Luck and Born to Lose. White Light, White Heat, White Trash with I Was Wrong, which is a great song. When the Angels Sing. So yeah, punk royalty, Social Distortion. Kind of like a rockabilly sort of punk band, more than they are just a straight up punk band, but cool album. And then I listened to a new album from Cross Boyce. Cross Boyce is two members of Animal Collective, the Baltimore sort of indie, experimental indie band. And Aviator and Geologist. I think Geologist put out an album early this year already, I believe. But didn't know what to expect. I thought maybe it was like Geologist made some beats. And maybe Aviator sang. But this is more like those two just... It's an instrumental album. It's like acoustic guitar and sort of cool little synth sounds. And... it's exactly like the stuff I really love. Like every Animal Collective's album has that like long, drony acoustic song that kind of moves at it like a weird pace. This is what this album's all about. Very experimental, very cool. And yeah, I really loved this album. I was really blown away. And my favorite album of the week is from one of my famously

on drums. Charles Spearin from again. Do You Make Say Think? Andrew Whitman from the Bourbon Tabernacle Choir. They're all from different bands. Evan Cranley from Stars. That's the main people in the band. Got some newer people in the band. James Shaw from Metric. Sam Goldberg from Bodega, a band that my friend Gavin played drums in. And some other people, mostly known for having guest vocals on their albums, usually Emily Haynes from Metric, Amy Milan from Stars, and Leslie Feist. The first two are not on this album, but Leslie Feist sings a song on this new album. Lisa Lobsinger sings some songs on this. And I think Ariel Engel also sings a song on this, which is cool. And yeah, just really great sort of Canadian indie rock. Been like 9 years since a new album, so it's called Remember the Humans, and this is what we're gonna hear. So la-di-da, see you next week. Here's some Broken Social Scene on Daniel D is Floating in Space.

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1: 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I'm Brett, and joining me is my fellow red-bearded co-host, Steve. 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Again, that phone number, 867-457-2582. Our theme song is Influence by UConn musician Daniel Stark. So stick around while we get settled in, enjoy the intro music, and get ready for some killer tunes. This is Redbeard Radio.

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Thanks for tuning into Redbeard Radio on CJUC 92.5 FM. I feel so empty in the studio here without Steve. Steve is in Mexico this week, so I'm doing a rare solo show, which also gives me the opportunity to play songs, talk about themes that I know Steve would be like either over his head or he would just be not into it. I had a bit of a hard time coming up with a topic tonight. I had lots of different ideas, but I changed my mind right at the last minute here, so I'm going to wing it tonight. One of the themes on the wheel that we have is songs to bleed out in the snow to. So to start off the show, I'm going to play the song Nutshell by Alice in Chains. Here we go.

That was the song Nutshell by American rock band Alice in Chains. That song originally appeared on the band's 1994 EP, Jar of Flies. The band played it on MTV Unplugged in 1996, and this rendition of the song was included in both the box set Music Bank 1999. To me, that song stands out because of a few TikTok videos I've seen. And it all comes from this kind of bigger meme that I've seen online about, it's called The Masculine Urge to Slowly Bleed Out Here, where there'll be a picture of like a snowy bench next to the river somewhere. And the whole theme is that there's men for some reason want to slowly succumb to their injuries in a peaceful location that offers solitude, such as an empty river, empty snowy river walk. It references and glamorizes the fates of various film and video game characters, most notably Officer K dying on the snow-covered stairs in the 2017 film Blade Runner. So going down this theme, I pulled up a couple other songs here from different playlists on Spotify. And this is another one here. It's called As the World Caves In. They all kind of fit this theme of the end of the world or things going badly. So here we go. This is As the World Caves In by Matt Maltese.

That was As the World Caves In by Matt Maltese. That song came out in 2017, 2018. And according to Genius.com, the 2017 ballad, As the World Caves In, is a sexy but sinister love song hinging around the idea that a night of passion between Theresa May, the UK Prime Minister at the time, and Donald Trump. The whole theme is that the world is going to end soon. The two governments don't know where things are going. Luckily, we last a few years past that, but you know, time will tell what actually happens. Coming up next, we got Need 2 by Pine Grove. Here it goes.

That was Need To by the American rock band Pine Grove. The song came out in May 2014 and was later re-released as a single after it had a resurge of popularity due to TikTok and other online memes in 2023. In the chat here, we have a request for a song. This one's titled Black Eyed Dog by Nick Drake. The song, full disclosure, I have not listened to it yet, but the song by Nick Drake is a raw, haunting depiction of severe depression and encroaching shadow of death. The metaphor is the black-eyed dog symbolizes depression that follows him everywhere, and it's often interpreted as a black dog of fate or hellhound on his trail, reflecting his isolation. Recorded in 1974 during his final sessions, Drake was in immense distress. Could not play guitar and sing simultaneously, highlighting the song's raw, broken nature. We'll give the song a bit of a play, and if it bums me out too much, I'm going to skip it. All right, here we go. This is Black Eyed Dog by Nick Drake.

That was Black Eyed Dog by Nicholas Rodney Drake. Nicholas Drake was an English singer-songwriter, accomplished acoustic guitarist. Drake signed Island Records at the age of 20 while still a student at the University of Cambridge. His debut album, Five Leaves Left, was released in 1969, followed by two more albums. Drake did not reach a wide audience during his brief lifetime. His music found acclaim, and he gradually received wider recognition following his death. Drake suffered from depression and was reluctant to perform in front of live audiences. On completion of Pink Moon, he withdrew from both performing and recording, returning to his parents' home in rural Warwickshire. He was found dead at the age of 26 due to an overdose of antidepressants. So yeah, that song was pretty friggin' depressing, but I like it. Moving on here, I got another song loaded up here. This was... it's Rendezvous. Not everything is dark and depressing right now, although it's winters, keeps on going on and going on. I remember seeing the Burlesque Girls, Velvet Antler, put on a great show at the KDCC. And one of my favorite performances was a cover of this coming song done by Chelsea Hartwick. She got up on stage and I remember being blown away. I couldn't tell if her vocals were either... pre-recorded and she was doing karaoke or if she was singing them live. And I've got a pretty good ear for, you know, live sound and mics and lip syncing and that type of stuff. But both her performance and her dance was fantastic. This song that she covered is titled Black Hole Sun. Specifically, it is the postmodern jukebox version featuring Haley Reinhart. Here we go.

Fantastic. That was Black Hole Sun, originally done by Soundgarden. The band is named after a sculpture in Seattle called Soundgarden, and longtime speculation was that this song got its name from another Seattle sculpture called Black Sun by the artist Isamu Noguchi. The piece is located in Volunteer Park on Capitol Hill. It looks kind of like a huge black donut and is aimed so that you can see the Space Needle through the middle of it. Chris Cornell stated in a 2014 interview with Entertainment Weekly that the title came from something he heard on the news. He thought the anchor said Black Hole Sun, but he really was saying something else. Cornell started thinking about the phrase and decided to write a song about it, and he felt the title was thought-provoking. If I write lyrics that are bleak or dark, it usually makes me feel better, the Soundgarden frontman said. And I would definitely say that is another one of those bleak, depressing songs. What do you think? If you have any thoughts or song requests, you can go to cjacfm.com and hop in the chat. Request a song. Tonight's theme is songs to bleed out in the snow to. I have another one coming up here. This next one is My Love, All Mine by Mitski.

That was My Love All Mine by Mitski. What do you think? I liked it. Next up, we have Pisca. He was a good stalker. Here we go.

All right, now we're getting into the really weird instrumental stuff. That was fun. This next one is titled A Faint Signal by Infinity Frequencies.

Up next, we have Radiohead's song, Idiotech. The song is about the paranoia of encroaching technology. The central image of the song is a nuclear holocaust as well as global warming. The samples in the background are from minimalist composers Paul Lansky and Arthur Krieger. The title could refer to either a collection of idiots or a collection of peculiarities, idiosyncrasies, or it could refer to a dance club, like a discotheque, run by idiots as a metaphor for the world dancing while our destruction approaches.

0: This is Redbeard Radio on CJUC 92.5 FM. That was Idiotech by Radiohead. If you haven't noticed, this week's much different than most episodes, and that's because Steve's not here. He's having a fun time in Mexico, so I'm left all alone here in the studio by myself, missing him a little bit. It's funny, he did a solo show before, or a few solo shows before, and he... Although, as a listener, I think I almost prefer listening to him solo on air as opposed to listening back to our show, just because I like his style. He said that he has a lot more fun when we're in the studio together, and I agree. It is a lot more fun in the studio with him here. Next up, I have another song. This is continuing the trend of utterly depressing songs for the night. This next one is from comedian Bo Burnham, and... who's better at writing the most devastatingly sad song in the world than a comedian? This next one came off his 2022-23 special Inside, which explored Bo Burnham's life during the pandemic and his deteriorating mental health through a series of sketches and songs. This specific song is called That Funny Feeling, and the song is kind of about existential dread of our current situation. Like, it's all written through the lens of the pandemic, and I think if you have a chance to watch it, it was definitely cathartic to watch coming out of the pandemic. You know, we're years and years on from it now, but I think that this song in particular is one of the ones that stands out to me because it's so relatable. You know, watching, getting that funny feeling of watching the world kind of sometimes feel like it's collapsing. We have the threat of nuclear war and climate change and civil war and all these things, and just being stuck at home, not really being able to do much about it, and that cognitive dissonance in your head that comes from, you know, just watching all happen and being feeling slightly powerless about everything. So this next was called That Funny Feeling by Bo Burnham.
1: I can't really play the guitar very well or sing, so, you know, apologies.

Gotta love a slow fade out at the end of the song. Just check it in, making sure everyone's still with us there. On the topic of acoustic ballads, singer-songwriter, you know, one person with an acoustic guitar, ability to write a powerful song. And relating to tonight's theme of songs to slowly bleed to death to, preferably on a snowy park bench next to the river. Another extremely influential song from the early 2000s. This next one is titled I Will Follow You Into the Dark by Death Cab for Cutie. The song was written and performed by Ben Gibbard. It's an acoustic solo ballad and was recorded with a single microphone and little editing. About the song, Ben Gibbard says that he had never lost anyone special in his life at this time. He was only 29 years old. Growing older during an ideal and comfortable time of his life led to him to begin to obsess over death, the afterlife, and the weight of his relationships. He started to take stock of the importance of the people in his life and felt a need to say something about it. Writing this song to deal with his problems of focusing on life by expanding his scope to include death and what comes afterwards. Ben Gibbard says, "It's just this idea that what if someone dies and we're just floating, just stumbling around in the infinite darkness? I'm just trying to find some kind of spiritual peace with myself and the world." I think if you're a millennial out there, if you were in high school around this time, you would also recognize the song and recognize the influence it had on like the acoustic folk and emo movement around that era. I know this is one of those kind of like a gateway drug to get you into emo music. Or in my case, to get me really into like the deep cuts of Death Cab for Cutie. They had some great albums out there like Crooked Teeth and I Will Possess Your Heart and some cool stuff that came out and around that vintage. So enough of me yapping. This is I Will Follow You Into the Dark by Death Cab for Cutie.

0: I'll follow you into the dark.
1: A fantastic take. All done in one take. One of the things I like about that recording, sitting here listening to it with headphones on, is at the beginning of the song, you can hear him breathing into the mic. It's pretty cool. Apparently, the production of that song, they only use a little bit of compression, a little bit of de-essing in there just to round out some of the syllables, but just goes to show that you don't need a lot of gear to make a good song good. It takes good songwriting, a good performance, and man, what a song that one is. I bet that brings or sends people back in time about 20 years here. Yeah, that song came out 20 years. Wow. Okay, well. The next one here, we got a Johnny Cash song coming up. This next one's called When the Man Comes Around. It's a 2002 song deeply rooted in biblical prophecy, specifically the book of Revelation, detailing the second coming of Jesus Christ and the final day of judgment. It signifies a reckoning where the man, Jesus, decides who is saved and who is damned, focusing on themes of apocalypse, justice, and the inevitability of divine judgment. This is The Man Comes Around by Johnny Cash.
2: And I heard, as it were, the noise of thunder, one of the four beasts saying, "Come and see." And I saw, and behold, a white horse.

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Everybody won't be treated all the same. There'll be a golden ladder reaching down when the man comes around. The hairs on your arm will stand up at the terror in each sip and in each sup. Will you partake of that last offered cup or disappear into the potter's ground when the man comes around? Hear the trumpets, hear the pipers. 100 million angels sing.

virgins are all trimming their wicks. 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It's hard for thee to kick against the pricks. Till Armageddon, no shalom, no shalom. Then the father hen will call his chickens home. The wise men will bow down before the throne.

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Whoever is filthy, let him be filthy still. Listen to the words long.

pigeons are all trimming their wicks. The whirlwind is in the thorn tree. It's hard for thee to kick against the pricks. In measured hundredweight,

All right, we're nearing the end of the episode. This has been the most depressing episode of Redbeard Radio I've ever been on, and I've been on quite a few. 42, 43, 44 episodes now. Luckily, this is a one-time thing. I only get away with it because Steve's not here. He always balances me out with his happy-go-lucky attitude and his fantastic Grateful Dead references. I did not sneak one in there this week, even though I'm sure he'd love one. To wrap up the show tonight before the end of the hour, I'm going to play somebody else, I think, said this is one of the most depressing songs that they know of. This is called I Know the End, which is a track off of Phoebe Bridgers' sophomore album, Punisher. It's an apocalyptic folk ballad which reclaims the singer-songwriter narrative abilities and describes a desolated vision of the world in step with references to the American culture and its recent happenings. That's a mouthful. All right. That's it for Redbeard Radio tonight. I'll fade this one out. We'll see you guys next week. Also, while they still have you, I got to get my quick little shout out in. Tomorrow's World Radio Day. There's an event going down at UConstruct. And if you made it to the end of the show, make sure to go to cjucfm.com and fill out the listener survey. We have about 45 people in there. There's some questions about AI use and other things. Let us know what you like about the station. That's it for now. This is I Know the End by Phoebe Bridgers.

We got a couple of more left for you guys. Did you have a good time with us? We want to thank you for being with us and coming here and supporting our music. It's beautiful to play in Amsterdam again after such a long time. How about it for my band one more time? This is Denny Palatin, one and only on drums for you tonight. This is Fabrice Sash, one and only. Give it up on the bass guitar. Our very, very, very, very special guest. This is Dominique Fantôme with a Hammond organ and the keyboards and the piano and everything.

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0: The Wonder Dog King, swiftest and strongest of Eskimo lead dogs, blazes the trail through storm and snow for Sergeant Preston as he meets the Challenge of the Yukon. Sergeant Preston was typical of the small band of Northwest Mounted Police who preserve law and order in the new Northwest country, where the greed for wealth and power led to frequent violence and bloodshed. But in spite of the odds against them, Sergeant Preston and his Wonder Dog King met that challenge, and justice ruled triumphant. People always look twice at Big Bill Calhoun, not because of any sartorial elements. Bill's clothes were never pressed and seldom washed, but because he was such a mountain of a man. Big Bill could be a tower of fury or a good-natured hulk shy to the point of embarrassment. On an early spring morning, as he strode down the main street of Whitehorse, he spotted three men whose sled had frozen fast on the icy road in front of Annie Johnson's restaurant. The men were lashing their straining dog team mercilessly, and Big Bill's voice roared at them in sudden fury.
2: Hey, you addle-headed buzzards! 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
2: 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How do you like that?
3: Come on, let's get this guy.
2: All right, come on, both of you. Come up behind me, will you?
4: Hey, look at the bite.
5: It's Big Bill.
2: Endure the lash. Now I'll get them whips.
5: Golly, Bill, you knocked all three of them out.
6: What happened, Bill?
2: Oh, they was beating their dogs, the dirty weasels.
7: Well, what's going on
2: here? Oh, Annie. Sure.
7: Bill Calhoun, you've been fighting again.
5: I saw it all, Aunt Annie. Those men were beating their dogs and Bill knocked them all out.
2: I'm sorry, Annie. I must have lost my temper for a minute.
7: A minute? Huh. I'm glad it wasn't longer than that. You better come in my place. Let me fix that eye.
2: Oh, Annie, that ain't nothing.
7: Pete, get some.

0: men take care of these three carcasses lying there. Take them into Jim's bar and bring them to.
1: Sure, Annie, sure.
2: Come on in, Bill. On. Aunt Annie can fix black eyes something wonderful.
3: Oh. Now, Bobby, you know it ain't right to get black eyes.
0: Sit down there, Bill. I'll get something for that shiner.
2: Gee, Bill, when I grow up, I hope I can fight as good as you. Bing! One fell over the sled. Bang! The other almost turned a somersault. Bang!
3: Bobby,
2: the other
3: one... Bobby, you should never fight. It ain't a nice thing to do. You oughta count 10 before you lose your temper. You oughta...
0: All right, Bill. Stop trying to lecture. You ain't any good at it.
3: Well, I was just trying
0: to... You were just trying to remember what I'm always telling you. Now, let me put this raw beefsteak on your eye.
3: Gee, Annie, that's wonderful. That's awful. You know, it seems like an awful waste of good meat.
0: Here, now. Hold on to it while I tie this bandage.
3: But I won't be able to see.
0: Well, you can look out the other eye, can't you? Hold still now. There.
4: Hello, Bill.
0: Hello, Sergeant Bristol.
2: Hello, Sergeant. Oh, there's King.
3: You're coming after me for disturbing the peace, Preston?
4: No, Bill, but I helped pick up the pieces you left. Guess you had a perfect right to do it, from what the boys tell me.
3: Did they get conscious, sure?
4: Well, you messed them up, all right, but nothing too serious.
3: Hello, King. How are you, boy? Let me pat you, you old scamp. You.
2: Why do all dogs like you so much, Bill?
4: It's because Bill knows all about them, Bobby. He's the one man in the Yukon I'd trust with King.
3: Oh, King and me is old pals. How's his foot now, Sergeant?
4: It's been fine since you fixed it.
0: I don't approve of fighting, but I'm mighty glad Bill beat them men up. They was abusing their dog something fearful.
3: Gosh, Annie, that's the first time you ever said a thing like that.
4: Well, they're just here for a day or so. I'm glad they're moving on.
2: Look, Bill's beating his eye meet the King.
0: Bill Calhoun.
3: Well, Annie, you see, it kind of slipped out from under the bandage. Anyway, it cured my eye. It feels better.
4: I guess he'll live, Annie. Come on out and look at these dogs, Bill. They may need some attention.
3: Sure. They was beaten pretty bad.
0: Come back before you go home, Bill. I'd be to cut pie for you.
3: Oh, gee, Annie, that's awful nice. You're a one.
4: Bill. Come on. Checking.
2: Bill, I'm going to bring my puppy over. He's a little sick.
3: Sure, Bobby, bring him over. I'll fix him up.
4: Annie Johnson's a fine woman, Bill.
3: She sure is.
4: She likes you, too.
3: She
4: needs a man to take care of her, and Bobby. Bet she'd marry you if you asked her.
3: Oh, I ain't good enough for her. She's
4: a... You've been crazy about her for 2 years. Why don't you ask?
3: Well, I'll tell you, Sergeant. I can talk my darn fool head off to men, and I can talk to dogs. But when it comes to talking to Annie, I... Well, my face gets hot and...
4: And your feet get cold. I know.
5: When young Bobby entered Bill's cabin the next morning, he found the big man hunched over a table, his face screwed up with the effort of writing with a stub of a pencil, which he moistened nervously with his tongue.
2: Hello, Bill. I brought my puppy over the way you told me to.
3: Hello, Bobby. I'll look at him in a minute.
2: Lie down there, boy. What are you doing, writing a letter?
3: Just practicing. Bobby, you a good speller?
2: Sure, I can spell fine.
3: Well, I take the word love, for instance. Would that be spelled L-U-V?
2: Oh, no, it's L-O-V.
3: Oh, it is. Don't see why it has to be so complicated. Why don't they spell things the way you talk them?
2: Why do you want to spell love?
3: Oh, it's just curious. Now, take the word marry, for instance. Would you spell that... That wouldn't like a girl's name.
2: You mean if a man marries a woman?
3: Well, yeah.
2: No, there's only one R in a girl's name and two in that kind of marry.
3: Two, huh? Yeah. Funny about names. Now, take the name, Annie, for instance. That only has one N, I expect, if the name Mary...
2: Oh, no, it has two N's. Hey, Bill, what are you writing anyway?
3: Oh, nothing. We better have a look at that dog of yours.
5: It's Three men were mushing along the trail out of Whitehorse the following day. Pierce Logan grumbled as he strode along behind the others.
1: I don't see why we couldn't have waited and got even with that big gorilla. You're yellow, that's all.
6: You're just plain crazy, Pierce. Hanging with big bell claw hooves like fighting a locomotive.
1: I'd like just one crack at him when he wasn't expecting it. To get even for this bash nose he gave me.
7: Yeah, he sure flattened it, Pierce. You ain't very pretty.
6: My jaw won't never be the same. Hurts to talk even.
1: Hey, look. What's that way over there going through them trees? A bear?
7: Bears don't walk on their hind legs.
1: Hey, it's Bill Calhoun. Oh, yeah, Husky.
6: Hey, what you doing, Pierce? What if it is big?
1: Must be him. Ain't nobody else that big.
6: Well, let's get out of here quick. I don't want no part of it.
1: Oh, I do. I'm taking a shot at that no-good grizzly.
7: Why, Pierce, you ain't gonna shoot him. We ain't murderers.
1: I ain't aiming to kill him. I'll hit him in the leg so as he can sit in the snow and think about us for a while.
7: You hit him. He fell.
6: Come on, Pierce. Even if he just has one leg. I don't want to be in the same county with that one-man tornado. Mush, you huskies. Mush!
5: When not on duty, Preston often let his lead dog run free, and King was enjoying just such a holiday. He had been pursuing a rabbit through the woods when he came upon a fresh scent that took him off in another direction, the scent of his old friend Bill Calhoun. He heard the big man before he saw him. Big Bill was sitting propped against a tree, and his voice bellowed through the forest in futile fury.
3: You blasted pack of slimy weasels! You back-shooting your varmints! You show 1 inch of your mangy hides and I'll grind you into bits, Peter. My leg, shooting and running, you rotten, cowardly bunch of blast. King, where'd you come from? Come here, boy, come here. Guess you're going to have to help me. I can't crawl back to town. Could you find Preston, King? Sure you could. Now, wait, maybe I got that pencil in my pocket. Sure was lucky you come along. Here, now, what'll I write on? Here's something. Now, you wait till I write this note, and you can take it to Preston. You come and get me.
5: Sergeant Preston was just turning into Annie Johnson's restaurant when he saw King trotting down the main street.
8: Here, King. Come here, fella. Hi there, boy. Have a good run? Come on in here, boy.
9: Hello, Sergeant Preston.
8: Hello, Annie. Well, I'm your first customer. Nobody here. Quiet, King. What's wrong with you?
9: Sergeant, look. What's that hanging on his collar? Piece of paper, ain't it?
8: Oh. Come here, King. Yeah, someone tied a note on him. So that's what's wrong, is it, boy?
9: What is it?
8: Well, let's see. It says, Dear Annie, I can't tell you this to your face, but I love you and
9: what?
8: Want to... Well, Annie, I shouldn't be reading this. It's for you. Here.
9: For me? But what... Ooh, why, it's from Bill.
8: Bill? Poor fella. I guess he was too shy to propose any other way.
9: Crazy old coot. I've been waiting for 2 years for him to say this. A couple of times I almost lost my pride and asked him.
8: He thinks he isn't good enough for you, Annie.
9: Good enough for me. Land sakes, he needs me to take care of it. Look, Sergeant, here's some more writing on the back of this.
8: Oh.
9: Shot in leg, follow King, trail north. Bill. Oh, Sergeant, Bill's hurt.
8: King must have found him.
9: Oh, hurry, hurry. You bring him right back here. I have things all ready.
8: Sure, Annie. Guess it's up to you to take care of your future husband. Come on, King. We're going to find Bill.
5: Preston had finished tending Bill's wound. The big man, his bandaged leg stretched out in a chair in front of him, heaved a sigh of contentment as he looked about Annie's small living room.
3: Oh, this sure is nice. I feel fine, Sergeant.
8: It isn't too serious, Bill. You'll be all right in no time.
9: Here's some good hot tea for you, Bill.
3: Oh, gee, Annie. You're going to too much trouble. You shouldn't do all this.
8: Well, she might just as well practice up a little, Bill, now that you two are going to be married.
3: Married?
9: Bill, now you went and spilled your tea.
8: I'll get it, Annie.
3: But I
9: got your note, Bill. Funny way to get a proposal attached to a dog collar, but it's sort of like you to do it that way.
3: Gosh, Annie, I don't know how you...
9: Anyway, I'm accepting. You sure took a long time doing it.
3: Gee, Annie, I'm glad it... Why, gee.
4: You better get him some more tea, Annie, before he faints.
9: Sure, I'll have it for you in a minute.
4: Well, don't look so flabbergasted. It's what you wanted, isn't it?
3: Yeah, but how did she know?
4: I saw King just as I was coming in here when he brought your note. You'd written it on the back of a letter, Annie, so I gave it to her.
3: But I was just practicing. I've read lots of them, but...
4: But you never had the nerve to send them. Well, King fixed that for you.
9: Here's your tea. Now be careful.
3: Oh, gee, Annie, you're wonderful. Thanks.
4: And now, King, I guess we better get on the trail of those men who shot Bill.
3: No, Sergeant, don't trail them. This mosquito bite on my leg ain't nothing, and even if it was, I'm glad they done it.
4: You mean you don't want me to arrest them?
3: No, sir. I figure they'll down scar... I mean, people done me a favor. They got me, Annie.
9: Oh, Bill.
3: Well, it's true. If it hadn't been for them and King here, I probably never would have had the nerve to do it.
4: Yes, fella. This is the first time you've ever played Cupid. But as usual, you did a good job.
5: These copyrighted dramas originate in the studios of WXYZ Detroit. And all characters, names, places, and incidents used are fictitious. They are sent to you each week at the same time, and to you from our transcription studios. Hal Neal speaking. 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
1: Let's take a trip in the DeLorean back to the year 1983. More specifically, July 23rd of 83. Does that date mean anything to you at all? Probably not. Unless, of course, you happen to be on the Air Canada flight number 143. This was a 767 jet en route from Toronto to Edmonton. At 41,000 feet, this aircraft ran out of fuel over Red Lake, Ontario, and glided for the next 17 minutes to land in Gimli, Manitoba. Also known as the Gimli Glider, it was through the handiwork of Captain Bob Pearson and First Officer Mark Quintal. Both of these gentlemen did some incredibly fast mathematics and realized very quickly that they were going to have to make a forced landing on the old abandoned Royal Canadian Air Force Base. Now, when I say old and abandoned, what I mean is it's been converted to a drag strip. There's only a quarter mile of straight runway there, which is intersected in between the two lanes with a metal barricade to keep the cars from hitting each other. Now, that creates a bit of a problem when you're trying to land a 767. Now, Captain Pearson had years of experience as a glider pilot, and he figured out very quickly in this descent that the glide ratio is about 12 to 1. 12 feet forward, 1 foot drop. A traditional glider has anywhere from 28 up to 70 to 1 ratio. So 70 feet forward, 1 foot descent. Long story short, Captain Pearson landed this aircraft. The front nose wheel had collapsed. It created a lot of friction as it dragged its fuselage against the barricade for the entire length of this quarter-mile runway. All 69 people survived. The plane didn't catch on fire other than a small little cockpit fire, which was put out by the people on hand at the drag strip. And it was a success story, to say the least. That was Flight 143. Now, having experience as a glider pilot definitely saved the day. Which brings me to my next guest here today. My next guest also started out as a glider pilot. He has a conventional pilot's license, of course, but his passion has been and always will be a glider pilot. So passionate, in fact, that he bought a glider, brought it up to the Yukon, and wishes to start the Yukon Gliders Association. This is something new for Yukon. Being the 100th anniversary of aviation in Yukon, and the celebration going on this weekend at the Transportation Museum on Sunday, I thought it might be a good idea to feature people who think a little bit outside of the box. If you're interested in such a thing, definitely check out the glider. It will be a static display. There'll be information there regarding how to become a member, and you can either become ground crew, perhaps a student, or even a teacher. So without further ado, let's get this thing in the air and cue the music. Here we go.
2: 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It's time now to sit back and fill your gold poke with nuggets of knowledge as we pan through stories of desperate struggle, wild adventure, love, despair, and untold fortune, recounted by those with the tenacity, determination, and grit to survive and thrive amidst the magic and mystery of Canada's Yukon. And now, your host, affectionately known as Trapper Dan, Yukon's Renaissance man, Daniel Haley.
1: Welcome, everyone, to My Amazing Yukon Life podcast, episode number 11. Today, I have my special guest. His name is Uli Klausing, and he is going to start a glider club in Yukon, which is something that Yukon doesn't have. And it's certainly something that's of interest to many people, especially with the 100th anniversary of aviation just around the corner here. So welcome to the show, Uli. How are you doing today?
3: I'm doing good. How are you doing, Dan?
1: I'm doing great. Thank you. Hey, thanks for meeting with me today. I appreciate your time. And I'm really interested in what you're doing here. Can you tell me a little bit about like your background in flying to start with?
3: Yeah, I started out as a glider pilot with 17 years in Germany. That was 1974. And I enjoyed it for about 5 years that time until I left high school. Then I got away from it a little bit, but maybe 10 years later, I joined a club in northern Germany, and that's where I stayed until I went over to this country here. Mm-hmm. And in the meantime, I had up had made up my powered license too, so I could keep up flying in Canada that way. But I never found a gliding club where I could go back to that kind of sport, what I really missed. And I was at that point then here, maybe 5 years ago, that I was wondering if I have to move away from the beautiful Yukon, what I love so much, or if I have to start a glider club myself. And I surely decided for the second option there. Mm-hmm. So, and that's why I'm working on this quite for a while right now. I'm collecting equipment. So I have a couple of gliders, and just recently I got a nice double-seater training glider, what is certified and ready to fly, basically. Certified means it's handled like a normal airplane, like every airplane else, and it has to be inspected every year from an aircraft mechanic, so it's a safe way to start this.
1: Right.
3: For any other future participant too, you know.
1: Is it certified due to its weight, like an advanced ultralight is, I think it's just under the margin of a certain weight, isn't it? Is that how they classify gliders?
3: Certification means the way it's registered, I would say. So there are different categories in Canada. So you have ultralight planes, basic ultralight. You do your own maintenance.
1: Right.
3: Same with, there's another group, it's called amateur build. So somebody built that plane, or some years ago, if you just rebuilt the plane and you did 50% yourself, that would be registered as an amateur build.
1: Mm-hmm.
3: The same as with owner maintenance, you can get a certified plane. So we come back to that certified again, and you can change it over in owner maintenance. That way it loses the status of certified. That just means that you are responsible for it. So the original builder, as I understand it, is not responsible anymore for anything what happens with the plane when you fly in it. So it's a little bit a liability issue, maybe. The guys have to put a placard in there that it's not a certified plane and something like that. But it's basically the same plane. It's only that you are responsible for the maintenance, basically, you know?
1: Right. So you have a traditional pilot's license. Is there also like a glider's license you need as well too?
3: Yeah, like I had a glider's license first.
1: Right.
3: And then upgraded, and that is easier usually if you want to do if you start outright with a powered license, I call that.
1: Mm-hmm.
3: It's a little bit more expensive and more time involved if you already have been a glider pilot for a long time. It's just an upgrade, basically, you know.
1: Right.
3: But you learn the same basic stuff, like there are chapters like metrology, navigation, air law, and some other stuff I don't just get right now. But so that is the same what you learn if you would do a powered license for, like, flying a Cessna or whatever, you know.
1: Right.
3: And that way you get a license. It says glider license at the end, you know.
1: Right.
3: But it's much easier to get that than getting a powered license, I would say. And it's cheaper to him.
1: Is it based on hours put in, just like a powered license?
3: Yeah, hours. I don't know exactly how that is in Canada with the hours right now here.
1: Mm-hmm.
3: I know I could get an instructor license easy because I have 300 hours in gliders. It sounds not that much, but if you count, we did most of the time winch launching. That is, you get towed up like a kite with a powerful winch with a steel cable.
1: Right.
3: And then you get up pretty quick to your altitude, and you can fly for, if you don't have any thermals, you fly for 5 to 8 minutes. It's just a circuit, basically. So the flights are very short. So to accumulate then 300 hours, you have lots of flights in it, and you are good at landing and takeoff, basically, you know.
1: Well, I bet you are. Yeah, you're getting your practice every 5 to 10 minutes,
3: yeah,
1: like
3: yeah,
1: you
3: yeah.
1: say. So if you get towed up with a traditional aircraft, Does that give you a longer flight time? It must, I would think.
3: It is easier to connect to the thermals, I would say so. Because if you go up with a winch, you have to be lucky that there's just a thermal right nearby your feet and you can connect to that and then you stay up as long as you want to. It doesn't matter, you know. Mm-hmm. And with a tow plane, the tow pilot is usually a glider pilot too. He knows where to go to and he looks in the sky and finds some clues where thermals could be. You could pick up some birds doing circuits there somewhere, you know.
1: Okay.
3: So, and he releases you right there. So you are going right to the right spot there. And that way you have a better chance to stay up. It's the big benefit of it, you know.
1: So do clouds and like darker spots on the landscape give you indications as to where the thermals might be?
3: Yeah, darker spots is just the opposite. Usually you look for sandy spots. So something what collects heat and heats up really good, you know. You might know for people who have been on a beach, sometimes when you're in the south somewhere, you walk on the beach, you almost can't go barefoot on the beach. It's so hot, you know,
1: right,
3: because the sand is heating up so fast, you know. And that's what you look for. You look for light spaces, like sandy spaces, rocks. Rocks heat up pretty good too. And yeah, in this area, usually the heat gets stored there for a while until the temperature at that place gets much hotter than the surrounding temperature, and then it needs just a little gust of wind and that hot air bubble what built it there that rises up, and that's what you can use then as a glider pilot to stay aloft. Basically, you just go there and circle like the birds. Everybody see the birds, they're always circling, and they do the same. They don't have to use their wings flapping there, and they just go up with the rising air. That's the same thing you do, basically, you know.
1: Mm-hmm. So physically looking at a glider compared to a traditional aircraft, the wings are much longer, much like an albatross, for instance, which can go over the ocean for long distances.
3: Yeah, they are designed for staying aloft, basically, you know. So
1: right,
3: that way they... For an airplane with an engine, it's more economically because they have less drag than, but I don't know exactly. So gliders don't want to have drag either, but yeah, that's for sure. They create more lift that way, you know.
1: Mm-hmm.
3: That's where they decide for.
1: So every aircraft, I know I've been on enough jets to know that every aircraft eventually becomes a glider, like when they're coming from 43,000
3: yeah,
1: feet down.
3: That's correct, yeah.
1: So that's... pretty much you're a glider pilot if you're a traditional pilot to some extent. So I can see the attraction.
3: That's one of the benefits. So even people with powered license, they could do just a, if that is going in that club, they could take a week and get trained in flying and playing without an engine. So it's always a good lesson, you know. So they can see how to adjust the height and it feels good if you know you don't need the engine, you know.
1: Mm-hmm. So do you think that being a glider pilot makes you a better pilot overall then?
3: It's different, you know. A powered pilot has, I think it makes you a bit better pilot if you go in. Like there are pilots, they fly in, they do contests, they fly for long distances over land, and they have to calculate lots of the same stuff what powered pilots do too, you know, additional to finding the thermals. So you could almost say that makes you a better pilot, you know, everybody would have. So for me, I didn't do a lot of cross-country flying. I basically hang around the field and enjoy just going up with the thermals and relaxing. You know, it's a pretty relaxing sport, basically. You can go into competition flying. It's, for me, it's too much action, actually, you know. So, but right, yeah, there are people, I don't know what the biggest distances I did with gliders. At least I know one guy in Germany, he did in Europe, he was flying in the don't know when it was, in the 80s, I think, 1,000 kilometer distance from the shores of the Baltic Sea down to the Atlantic in southern France, you know.
1: Is that right? Wow.
3: And that's a pretty good challenge. In America, they do that too a lot of times, but there's lots of flying going on these mountain ridges, like the Appalachians or the Rocky Mountains, you know, so because there is lots of rich lift, what you can use.
1: Off of the mountains themselves, you mean?
3: Yeah, so yeah. That's the other way you can stay up there is rich lift.
1: Right.
3: The wind.
1: So what's the longest distance that you've done? Is there something you had to have done in order to, like, do your license to start with?
3: I actually did a couple of cross countries in the early stages there. You had to do a 50-kilometer cross-country to get your license. So there were three things you had to do. First, you had to do a 50-kilometer, and then you had to do five-hour endurance flight, and you had to go up to a special height, I think. It's basically called the Silver Sea, what you had to do to get your pilot's license. Mm-hmm. And that first the first cross-country flight, that was pretty amazing. I was in a club that time, what had good equipment. They had lots of participants there. So my instructor sent one pilot for this 50. It was a student too, but mm-hmm. not a young one. It was an older one already. He sent him over to that airport, what was about 50 kilometers or a little bit more away. And then me and the instructor, we flew over there with the touring motor glider, it's called. It's a glider with an engine where you can shut the engine off. So it's that time, these old style touring motor gliders, they were not that good. So you could shut the engine off and fly it without engine, but for thermaling, they were not very good. But anyway, so we went over there. The other guy made it successfully, so I jumped in that K8. It's a single-seat glider, and it's the old style. It had wooden wings with fabric and steel tube fuselage with fabric covered. So I went in there. They didn't have that good of a glide ratio like the fiberglass planes have nowadays. So mm-hmm. basically, same what I have right now as a training glider, 1-2-28. Can catch up on that later.
1: Okay.
3: Yeah, I jumped in there, and then they told me, you won't have any problems. Just fly to that big chimney there. What you see there, it was already from the airport where I released. It was maybe 15, 20 kilometers away. 15, I would say.
1: Why were you flying towards a chimney? That doesn't sound like a good idea to start with.
3: Yeah, the chimney, it was more a cooling tower for a power station. So we have lots of coal-fired power stations in that area. And so there is the hot, moist air is coming out there. So it was a day where you didn't have much clouds, but out of this chimney you could see there was hot, moist air coming out because it was condensing right coming out of there, basically, you know?
1: Right.
3: And that hot air, that's what these older pilots told me, if you go there, you go up right away. You have no problems, you know. So
1: I bet.
3: I just released from the tow rope and head right on there. And I was hoping I find something because I was thinking, oh, man, you can see how you glide down. The glider flies because it's going down all the time. It has to build up speed. So you know around about how far you get. And I was thinking, holy crap, that don't look like I'm getting pretty low there. And I didn't find any other lift in between, so I just kept holding up to it, and yeah, I just got there just a little bit over the edge of the chimney, basically.
1: No kidding.
3: And I got one wing in there, and it almost flipped me over, so strong was the thermal coming out there. But then I went up, like, with no problem. In a quick time, I was high enough up to make the rest without getting another thermal. So I was flying basically 30 kilometers and back to the airport, you know.
1: Wow. Well, that's got to scare you a bit.
3: Yeah, it was. It's good, you know. And for me, when you are young, it's exciting, and yeah. I liked it, you know.
1: Well, you were 17, you said, when you started this.
3: Yeah, I was. Yeah. That time, maybe 18, but it was the next year already, you know.
1: Right. And that was in the K8 glider, or was that?
3: Yeah, that was an old. They are still in service. You can buy them too. Used here once a while, even in the States, they have them. They're good gliders. I like them because they are rugged, and you have a feeling it can fly very slow. What with the fiberglass gliders, it's usually not that. So you fly a little bit faster. So that way you can catch even weak thermals with this one, you know, and that's what I like. Mm-hmm. It's pretty safe to fly, so they don't go in a spiral dive or in a spin or whatever, you know. That's what usually all the good gliders don't do. So training gliders, they are constructed like that, but especially that one, it's a really safe glider. And yeah, and they had this from the same brand. They had a double seater that time, and right now I have one out of metal, that Blahnik, what I showcase there next Sunday, hopefully.
1: Right at the Transportation Museum.
3: Yeah, yeah, that is a metal built one, built in Czechoslovakia, and it's called a Blahnik L23, and usually they are sold much more expensive. That way I put an offer in. I didn't even expect I got it because I lowballed them pretty good, but I was lucky, and maybe they liked the idea because I told them already that I want to start a glider club here, so maybe they wanted to be supportive. So I got the plane, and it's here now, you know.
1: How big is this plane exactly?
3: The plane, you sit comfortably in there, so you sit behind each other. It's a tandem seated plane. And this one, that's why I like it. It's better in terms of getting heavier pilots in there. So a pilot can weigh 220 pounds, one of them. So the total weight is 440 pounds, what I can pack in this glider. And that is a big difference to the older ones I mentioned earlier, what we used there in Germany. There you had only, if you had a, I always were weighing 75 kilograms when I was younger, you know.
1: Right.
3: And when I was flying with another, because lots of instructors, the glider clubs usually try to get people who are a little bit longer in the club, they try right away to train them as instructors. So you had lots of young instructors there too. They didn't weigh that much either, you know.
1: Sure.
3: But when I got an old guy in there, I could feel right away the difference. So it's not flying that good anymore if there was a heavy people in the person in the back, you know.
1: So which seat does the student sit in then, the front or back?
3: The front. Student always sits in the front, so that way he has an unobstructed view of everything.
1: Okay.
3: And the instructor goes in the back, and for him it's not a problem. He can fly from either side, you know.
1: How come they're always white in color? What's that about?
3: Okay, this is, it's usually only these fiberglass planes. The old fabric planes, we had lots of them with darker red color, orange color. The white color for the fiberglass is a structural question. So if you would put paint on a, don't know how it is nowadays, but that time these fiberglass, if you would paint it, it would heat up more.
1: Okay.
3: And that would reduce the strength of the material, basically.
1: That makes sense.
3: So to keep the integrity, the strength of the structure up to the required or specified value, so you couldn't paint it. It had to be white, you know?
1: Right.
3: So that was a structural question. Nowadays, it might change. They have different materials. They have carbon fiber. And I think it's changing a little bit that way, you know.
1: Right. I've just read something about some gliders having ballasts with water. What's that about exactly?
3: Yeah, that is for when they fly competition with the water ballast. Like I said, I never flew competition that way. I never dove into it. But it's changing the, what's it called, the wing loading. And that changes the glide angle. So you can... So they have the water in there. It's a little bit too much. I would have to read up on this. Mm-hmm. I'm sorry. I'm more flying, like I said, enjoying just the thermals, you know. But it changes the glide angle. So you can fly further, I think, faster. So, and that's in a competition, it's important to fly fast, you know.
1: Right.
3: Get ahead of the crowd, basically. I know they usually only drop the water before they land then or so. So
1: right.
3: Before they do the last glide. Yeah, I have to read up on it. I'm not totally up to everything there. I just, like I said, I enjoy just flying around the airport most of the time and just using the thermals, you know. But there's lots you can learn. So what I have never experienced. So how to fly in these competitions, that is another really a challenge. If somebody goes into there, there's lots of stuff you have to learn. They fly with computers right now. They can, computers can show them how fast they fly, what is the best speed to use the average thermals, because usually in a special area, if you go for maybe the next 100, 200 kilometers, there's always the average thermals, like it's in feet per minute, I'm not sure, I mean meter per second. So it's always maybe at 1.5 meter per second. And that way you can adjust your, the computer will tell you that you can adjust your speed, that you get the most distance out of it, you know. So there's lots of things these glider pilots are involved in what I don't know much from right now, you know.
1: Right.
3: In Germany, they have lots of them. They have these anti-collision warnings in there now too. So they tell them right away if there's some aircraft nearby. What could because they fly in much denser traffic areas over there. You know?
1: Certainly, yeah, compared to here. That's the beauty of this place. You're gonna.
3: Yeah, that's what I
1: You find
3: a
1: nice
3: too.
1: Landing strip. You're going to have a great time here.
3: Yeah, and that's why I'm focused right now on Teslin, because it's quite away from the main traffic here.
1: Right.
3: To the airport. And they have at least, actually, the what I'm thinking the best suited runway for that. There is a gravel strip in the middle, what is for using with a glider not that good, but they have two wide grassy strips beside this gravel strip, what I'm hoping a guy could use for glider flying. I haven't talked with anyone of the officials if they have any input to that, if that is okay, but usually it shouldn't be a problem. It's a government airport, and I think it shouldn't be a problem to take off there with the glider.
1: Mm-hmm. What kind of length do you need to land and also to take off safely?
3: Take off with a tow plane, it can take a little bit longer. So Teslin has a 5,000 foot runway. We in Germany, we had only 2,000 feet runway, basically.
1: Okay.
3: And that was just enough to get a heavy two-seater in the air, you know.
1: Right.
3: But it worked. So 2,000 feet is good enough. But if you want to have safety, that's always my idea too, to look, get everything done safe, and that way the 5,000 strip is much better. And that way, what a lot of people ask me, why can't you do it here in Cousins? And I tell them that's not a good strip for doing glider flying. You get in the air there for sure, but there's all trees around there. If you just get over the edge of the runway there with your tow plane, you are in a problem if something happens, you know. So, and I wouldn't like to have that in my mind all the time. So, in Teslin, you have, like I said, if you use the whole strip there, you are already high up in the air at the middle of the field, basically. And then you have enough options to go around or land straight. With a glider, you can land really steep, too. You know, you have speed brakes there, spoilers. They call them spoilers.
4: Okay.
3: And you can slip. So you can go down pretty quick. So if you do a winch launch in Teslin, you could go straight down if something happens. Straight forward, land straight forward again without any problems.
4: Right.
3: They do most of the time, they do this aero tow in America here, so in Canada and the States. And in Germany, it's more common to do winch launching because it's cheaper. And so with an aero tow, they trained me when I was flying in Edmonton here recently. They have different parameters. So they say at 80 meters or whatever, I don't know. So they said, no, you can't go around. I said, oh, we do that all the time, you know. But I wasn't having in mind that we did a winch launch, you know. And when you are in a tow plane at that height, it's different, you know. So when you are in an aero tow at that height, so it might be a different ball game. But yeah, we were trained, if you got to 80 meters, look where you are. With 80 meters, you can land still straight ahead. If there's not enough room straight ahead, you have to go in a field. If you are 100 meters, you can do a go-around. You know, 100 meters is 300 feet roundabout, if I'm right. So with 100 meter height, you can do easier go-around. And I did it a couple of times, even in really strong winds. So, yeah, that's what I have to learn to get my instructor license here to be up to date what these guys train the students here, you know.
4: So you're constantly looking for alternate places to land, and as soon as you get up in the air, ideally, I guess,
3: yeah, that's
4: some fields.
3: What you look, even when you take off, you have, that's what they train you here to. Right when you take off, you look already for an alternative landing place because it's most of the time it's too dangerous to turn around and try to crept back into the field. So the safest way is if you have a place somewhere, go there and land there, you know. And in Teslin, if you would start early in the year, you have the lake, frozen lake beside you, that would be really perfect. You can go everywhere, you know. That's another idea there. So, yeah, and when you fly in the air, that's the same. You could fly on a good day. You can go away from the location where you start, like Teslin airstrip. And in Teslin, there on the lake shore, there are lots of farm fields by now already too. So you could go almost all the way to Johnson's Crossing. Use that whole area there going back and forth. And if you would have to land, you would land in a guy's hay field or whatever is there. I don't know. I haven't looked for it yet. And I would, before I would do that, I would try to talk with the locals because that's a good thing here in the Yukon. You know all the people, you know. And I would ask them if they would have a problem with that just in an emergency. So you don't do that. It don't happen all the time. So you just fly when you know you make it back usually if the thermals are good. But it can happen. And then you land in a field. And if you do some crop damage there, in Germany there's an organization. It's called the DAEC. And you are insured with them, and they pay the farmer the crop damage, basically. And I think that's the same here with the SAC, the Soaring Association of Canada. You can be insured with them, and they do the same for you, basically, you know.
4: So if you start your club, then you have to get all these people organized to,
3: yeah,
4: to get you licensed.
3: We have one friend here. And I talked with him yesterday. So it's Dale Brown. He's an instructor from the Red Deer Flying Club. Mm-hmm. And he's actually a chief tau pilot from the Alberta Soaring Association. That's what is really good.
4: Perfect.
3: And he can help me with all that, getting involved in these organizations, you know, because in the Yukon, we don't have a chapter. Mm-hmm. I Googled it a couple of times. There might have been something in the very past, but so far I only knew one guy was doing glider flying here, but he didn't start a club. He just asked some guys to tie him up and just was doing it for himself, basically, you know.
4: Mm-hmm.
3: Family-based, I think, out of Ross River.
4: So have you contacted the Soaring Association of Canada and let them know what you're doing?
3: I tried it. Some kind that organization is not responding.
4: No.
3: I don't know. But that way I'm hoping. I think Dale already contacted them. If we could maybe start with just to being a chapter of the Alberta Soaring Association for the beginning, you know.
4: Sure.
3: But it's not a requirement. So we can start a club and go flying, and we just have to arrange these insurance questions then, you know.
4: Mm-hmm.
3: But I think that's probably working. Once we get something going here, we get involved with SAC then too, I'm pretty sure.
4: Have you reached out to any farmers around here that have some land that you may be able to use? Because that would be ideal to rather than going to
3: test. That's the thing. I hope with this podcast, what you are doing here, mm-hmm. that way I like it. It might get the attention of somebody. So I know there was two brothers here in this area where I'm living. And one of them was at least interested in motor glider flying.
4: Okay.
3: And they have a strip here right where I'm living down the road, Mount Mario Road.
4: Mm-hmm.
3: So, yeah, if somebody listens and he has a farm field, so we need about 3,000 feet. And if he would be able to let us do it there just maybe every 2 weeks or whatever, so everything helps, and that would be great. Yeah, somebody wouldn't mind, even if there are animals on there. That's what our club, where I'm still a passive member in Germany, it's on the Baltic Sea in northern Germany.
4: Right.
3: They started out like that after the war. They went just to fields where animals were on their cows.
4: Right.
3: And before they started flying, they corralled the cows in a corral. And then they did their flying, and at the end of the day, they released the cows again, you know.
4: That's pretty consistent wind there, too. I was there once, and I saw there was windmills and people kite skiing and all sorts of stuff. Like, it's definitely
3: The wind is not the wind is more hindering. If you want to fly thermals, if it's really windy, mm-hmm. the thermals get blown apart, so you...

0: Tassin is at the moment my favorite, and talk with lots of the locals there. It looks like a lot of people are really. They would like to see it, actually. You know.
1: Mm-hmm. How many people do you think it's going to take to get this off the ground? No pun intended.
0: I need 5 people, basically. More is better because they might not have time every time to meet together, you know, because you know how the workforce is this day, so everybody is always working and they don't know. Like me, I'm a truck driver. For me, it will be a challenge to adjust my work to be able to do something like that. So I have to talk with my company. Mm-hmm. I'm getting to retirement age, so I have to tell them I can only do 1 trip a week or whatever, that I have a weekend, you know, or at least I get every second weekend,
1: mm-hmm.
0: something like that. Yeah, that's a challenge to find people and that they can meet at the same day. So every second week for the beginning would be great, you know. But if you don't do that, then it falls apart quickly again, you know.
1: Well, every second weekend seems pretty doable. That way you can go out and make a social event out of it, camp out there.
0: Yeah, that's what I'm thinking. And that way, Tassin is not too far out of the way then.
1: Mm-hmm.
0: Because you need to stay there the whole day. It's not like that's the only difference to powered flying. This kind of sport is a group sport. It's a crew. And you need the guys the whole day, you know. So you have to move the airplane and later get it secured again. And it don't have to be the whole day, but if you have 5 people and everybody wants to fly a couple of flights, so might be half a day only or so. But if everybody is happy, then you say, okay, now we can stop it. But if you go out to Tassin, you might as well camp out there for 2 days and for the weekend, you know.
1: Mm-hmm. So what are the 5 jobs for the 5 people then?
0: So for the rigging, putting the wings on, that depends how I could set it up. So right now it's on a trailer and I have to do that on Sunday already. I already contacted a couple of guys. I hope I get enough people there. You need 5 people to put the wings on. So right now that's glider sitting on a trailer, the fuselage in the middle, the wings alongside there, you know.
1: Mm-hmm.
0: That's how I brought it up. And yeah, you need 5 people, 1 on wing tip, 2 on the root, 1 holding the fuselage, and the other one, 2 holding the fuselage. So you need 5 people for that. Once you get going, you have basically the tow pilot or the winch driver. It's 1. 2 people in the plane, 3. 1 people holding the wing. And then you should have 1 to watching the whole thing there.
1: Right.
0: Safety that everything person. Is safe so that nobody is crossing the runway when you take off. And so someone with the radio having the contact to the winch or to the tow plane. So, yeah, 5 people, you know, that's the 5 people you need. Eh?
1: Mm-hmm. So what do you think the cost is going to be for a person to show up and just
0: become
1: a membership?
0: Like, because I am doing it just because I love it, you know? So, and I want to get something that I can fly myself. So the equipment what I acquired was all usable. So the winch was in use until I get it over here, but it needs maintenance. The glider is the same. It needs maintenance. So people who want to join the club, they should know it won't cost much. It will be basically for free, I would say, almost, you know.
1: Mm-hmm.
0: It could be for free for some people if they really help maintaining, so they could have it for free, you know. So what I have to pay is the insurance, and if I can recover the insurance for the glider, that's the only thing what is so valuable that if you crash it, the whole movement is gone, you know, so you can't do anything anymore. So I want to make sure that the glider is insured, and that's a major cost. I don't know what that will be, and if you can keep that covered from the members, that's all I want.

0: one, basically. And then everybody pays for his tow. That's what you have to make up with the tow pilot if you find a guy. I have talked with a couple of guys already. I'm hoping I get something organized that way. So you have to pay for the fuel and usually give them for the... So it's not just the fuel. They usually get maybe $90 an hour or whatever.
1: Okay.
0: It's usually hard on the engine. You have to make sure the engine has not gotten overheated. So it's a problem to find somebody to tow a glider up. It's because they fly slow and always with full power, basically, you know.
1: Mm-hmm.
0: I have myself a plane too, but that's on floats and it's not ready to go. I have lots of projects.
1: Yeah.
0: That will be in the future, then I hope the tow plane, so then it's even better, you know. But for now, I don't have a tow plane.
1: Mm-hmm.
0: So we have to find some people who are interested helping or maybe even interested learning to fly gliders themselves, you know.
1: So this Sunday, you're setting up as a static display at the Transportation Museum?
0: Yeah, that's what the plan is. So yeah. I told my dispatcher already twice that I have to be there. I hope I make it home till Friday, that I have enough time to prepare on Saturday for the event, you know.
1: So are you going to have a sign-up sheet for people who are expressing interest at this
0: display? I will have a little spreadsheet there on a clipboard,
1: mm-hmm,
0: where everybody can put in his email address, and I will contact them then. If something gets more closer to getting going.
1: Okay.
0: And at the same time, I'm setting up a little video I took, 20 years ago now or more, in Germany when I was flying there on a nice day, thermaling there over the Baltic Sea for an hour with these older ASK-13 double-seater glider. Yeah, that's what I'm planning to do.
1: Okay.
0: And yeah, hopefully it's not raining or what else, you know. It would be nice. I get a good spot there.
1: Even if it is raining, I think people show up. It's the 100th anniversary of aviation in Yukon.
0: Yeah. No, I will be there even if it's raining, but I might not set up the glider. Then I might just roll it out there on the trailer or whatever, you know.
1: Right. Well, if you send me a couple of pictures, I'll put it up on my website here and put it onto Facebook as well. And also include your email address and whoever else you want people to contact you. Yeah, I think this is going to take off.
0: That's good, yeah. No, I'm pretty sure too, because I have lots of people interested in it, and it's just to get them all organized, you know.
1: Mm-hmm.
0: I have a friend, he's aircraft mechanic, and I think he's interested in it too. Yeah, it's the thing to get everything organized and to find the time to meet together, you know. That's
1: mm-hmm,
0: nowadays the challenge. When I was young, usually everybody had a weekend.
1: Right.
0: And you could just meet on the weekend. But with all these changes over the last 30 years, it's a little bit difficult to set something up like that, you know.
1: Mm-hmm. Well, we have paraglider people here and people who are doing parasailing.
0: Yeah, that's the other thing.
1: Yeah.
0: The paraglider people, they come out, they go flying, and then they can go home. They are more independent, you know.
1: Sure.
0: And they always try to get me in there too, and I did actually a little test flight there on one day, and I liked it, but I love this so much, so I just want to get that going here.
1: Mm-hmm. That's inspiring, actually. I'm going to come out to that. I can give you a hand setting up those wings.
0: That would be great. Yeah, I'll give you a call on Saturday night.
1: Sounds good to me. Okay, well, let's just wrap it up with that. Like I said, send me some pictures, and I'll definitely put that up, and some contact information. And
0: sounds good.
1: Yeah, we'll put a call out to people who have a farm field that wouldn't mind having
0: that would be nice,
1: a glider land every other weekend. That would be something to see.
0: Then it would be better to attract people in the area here, you know.
1: For sure.
0: Yeah.
1: So one question before I let you go here, I'd like to ask this to everybody. I know you have such a passion for flying either motorized planes or, you know, glider planes. If you can give some advice to a young person just looking at aviation, like, what would your nugget of knowledge be to these people?
0: What would be my nugget of knowledge?
1: Mm-hmm. What would you tell somebody?
0: No, if they like the flying, they should get involved with it. I don't know what to say, you know, so...
1: Mm-hmm. As a glider pilot first, or as a...
0: What kind of age do you think you're talking from? So I would check the air cadets out too, you know.
1: That's a good option.
0: And that's another thing. I reached out to them a couple of times here. I know one guy, he's involved with them. And we could make a joint venture with the air cadet. They could use the equipment. So I try to set that up too, you know.
1: Mm-hmm. Well, it seems pretty difficult to get into something like that, you know, as a younger person. First of all, it's expensive.
0: Yeah. And what's expensive?
1: Like to get a flying, like a pilot's
0: license.
1: Yeah,
0: that's the thing. Yeah, that way the glider flying would be the best way for a young person. And that's what I'm having in mind. I want to make it possible for people to see how that is, to learn flying, basically, even if they don't have the funds for it, you know.
1: Sure.
0: Because it's a big hurdle for a lot of people, I'm guessing. And if they are up to it, it's just that they have to be committed, you know. They have to come out and help each other. And that's a good thing for young people to learn too, you know, to stay together and they see if we stick together, we can achieve something, you know.
1: Mm-hmm. Yeah. Well, it's nice to see that you're following your passion. I mean, you started as a glider pilot and here you are. Good on you, Huli. Yeah, thanks. Yeah. Thanks for doing that. I think it's going to be very successful.
0: Yeah, I try at least. Let's hope for the best.
1: Yeah, absolutely. Let's hope for the best. Okay, well, I will see you on Sunday and definitely give me a call on the Saturday and I'll get out there and help you out.
0: Okay, perfect.
1: Take care.
0: Have a good one.
1: Yeah, you too, Uli. Bye-bye.
0: Bye.
1: Thanks, everyone, for dropping by today and picking up your weekly mail. And for those who have subscribed, I give you a great big shout-out. Thank you for that. I really appreciate your support. If you're on the fence, go ahead, hit the button. And rest assured, all you will get is a ping on your phone saying, hey, there is a new podcast. It's available this week. Go ahead and download it. And for those who have left the comments and who have left reviews, big shout out for that. That is great. I appreciate that. Also, this show has come about because of some suggestions from people in the community here. So if you want to have some suggestions put forward, I'd appreciate those as well. You can join me on My Amazing Yukon Life Facebook group. This is a place where we discuss some of our colorful Yukon life adventures and experiences that we've had. You can post some of your pictures, some comments, and other historic events in the Yukon regarding people, places, etc. And others can build upon that. And remember, I'm always looking for people to interview, which is why this particular podcast came out today about the Gliders Association. So thank you for that suggestion. And you can help me make those connections by joining the Facebook group and bringing those stories to our ears. I hope you enjoyed the variety and uniqueness of this particular podcast and found some humor, inspiration, and perhaps a little life lesson nugget in the bottom of your gold pan. I'd like to leave you with a quote that summarizes today's theme, and it goes like this. The propeller is just a big fan in front of the plane used to keep the pilot cool. When it stops, you can actually watch the pilot start sweating. Until next time, take care. Talk to you soon. Cheers.

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My eyes are tired. I'm losing my way. Where are you?

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Checking out my fellow Scorpion, Mad Lib.

Hey, good morning. Busy night at Lefty's last night. I saw you leave. It was late. But you're up now. Good thing. Brunch Corps is just starting. Sundays from 10 to noon. On White Horse's Community Radio, CJUC 92.5 FM. The juice. 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

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I'm here forever. I'm immortal. I'm a statue. I'm a public figure. Trophies that's nice and shiny. I'm here forever like air. Nobody say goodbye to the air.

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Busy night at Lefty's last night. I saw you leave. It was late. But you're up now. Good thing. Brunch Corps is just starting. Sundays from 10 to noon. On White Horse's Community Radio, CJUC 92.5 FM. 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
3: Audiophiles will be arguing about this until the end of days. So I'll add my voice. The 12x12 album sleeve is the perfect canvas to display some of the most compelling artwork, graphic images, and photography of our time. If you own some vinyl, I encourage you to go to Michael's or whatever, grab a handful of album frames, and hang some of your favorites to show your love of the music that has shaped your life. Rotate them out periodically. Make a display wall. 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Here are 10 reasons why. Vinyl is too expensive. Today's albums will set you back $35 to $50. You can buy 2 or 3 CDs for the same price. Vinyl pressing quality isn't consistent. Many modern records are pressed on recycled vinyl, prone to warpage and defects. For apartment dwellers and downsizers, record collections become a storage and resale burden. CDs take up a fraction of the space. Vinyl is high maintenance. Consider all the anti-static brushes, machines, and fussing just to keep the record clean. Not to mention turntable and cartridge alignment, and the fact that you have to get up and flip to the B-side every 20 minutes. Most importantly, despite what the purists say about the inherent warmth or je ne sais quoi of records, CDs sound brighter, clearer, and continue to do so after every play. Shipping vinyl to your door results in a 25% damage rate. Vinyl has accessibility issues, creating barriers for those with cognitive or physical challenges. Static electricity is a constant threat to records, which attract dust, stylus friction, clicks, and pops. Playing records requires isolation considerations. They will literally skip if you breathe too hard on them. And if you care about the environment, vinyl produces 6 to 7 times the carbon footprint as CDs. So, with apologies to 10cc, choose vinyl for art's sake, CDs for sound's sake. I'm Cal Coat, and if all you do is stream, buy a t-shirt or something to support the artists who bring joy to the world. Today, it's all new except one or two this hour. Starting on the Iberian Peninsula with Catalan-based vocal quartet Traval, twisting a Kurdish melody into a Spanish-Arabic mashup. Here's Lo Pardal from World Beat Canada Radio.

got it. Brand new for Galician sound designer Bayuka, in collaboration with Mondra and Mazarocas. Before that, Treval with Lo Pardal from a new album called La Grande Trevalada. Here's Didon, the Tunisian-Canadian Merman Ben Amor and American Carmen Rizzo together on Belaya from World Beat Canada Radio.

the black and white polka dot phenom from Quebec, Angin de Poitrin, from Volume 2, that is the work of Kem and Kleck, which I think was a luncheon meet at one time. And that's Sarniez. These guys have caused such a stir that guitar players are starting to put zip ties on their fretboard to create the microtonal spaces on their guitar, which I think is kind of weird, but do what you gotta do. You can always get a fretless, and then you got every tone you ever want. Straight ahead, more new music from Catalan and Cuban singer Kalara Serra Lopez and Mari Paz. After this pause, I'm Cal Cote.

New tropical futurism from Bogota. That is Rizzo Magic with Orbital from a new album called Cumbian Palantario. Before that, Clara Sara Lopez and Mary Paz. I swear, if Donald Trump is Jesus, then anybody can have their own personal Jesus. This is your Touch of the Familiar. Alcazar from World Beat Canada Radio.

From the Arab Quarter in Paris, Alcazar with Kizel Issa, or Personal Jesus, from their album Uncovered, featuring that Depeche Mode classic. I don't know, I'm leaning toward Donald being the Antichrist myself. On the border between Algeria and Mali is a town called Tanaiawaten, and it is home to Tamachrist, a band that formed in 2006. They're back with a new release called Asakel. Emanin is next on World Beat Canada Radio. Thanks for joining me for this ride in the global side.

World beat icon Natasha Atlas and fellow Egyptian Sami Bashai. With Unchanging Game, they have a new album on the way called Parallel Universe, Volume 1. Tamacrest was in there too with their new album, Asakel and Amanin. From deepest, darkest Los Angeles comes The Expanders, LA Roots Reggae 4-Piece, and Merciless Dub, new music from World Beat Canada Radio.

There's an uplifting set, a double shot of the one drop. From Mellow Mark and Boom Rush, that was Obrigado, or Obliged. He's from Germany. And the Expanders from LA with Merciless Dub. And it's back to Spain next, a hotbed for contemporary global music. San Sebastian is home to Bariri and the new album Depois de Esa Nube, After That Cloud. We're going to hear Espejito, Espejito. That's straight ahead on World Beat Canada Radio. Thanks for listening. I'm Cal Coote.

Massive Attack featuring the unmistakable voice of Tom Waits. A protest song, Boots on the Ground. We are produced and recorded through the facilities of Calcopyrite Communications. 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Thanks to our subscribing stations. Thank you for listening. We'll take this home with Invisible System and Henzi Dub. But our last word we'll give to the deep and resonant voice of Michael Fronte. And he said, you can bomb the world into pieces, but you can't bomb it into peace.

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1: Hello, hello, hello, Jumbo, we say in Swahili. It is so wonderful Sunday. We meet you again today with your host, Leonard Boniface, for Diverse World Radio Show, broadcasting live from here at CJUC, community radio station, or you can call it The Juice, 92.5 FM. All right, today we have a lot of songs from Africa, which I'm going to share with you. As we know that Africa is so rich of diversity, music, the culture, and the nature. And you can, you know, say and say and say lots about Africa, what it can offer. So in terms of music, today I'm going to base much into the African continent, and we're gonna listen to a lot of artists. We start with Nigeria. Nigeria is so famous for producing a lot of good artists. So we have Wikidi featuring Tems with a song called Essence. Enjoy it.
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Yes, as we continue with Dave at World Radio Show here at CJC 92.5 FM. Yeah, we are traveling all the way to Africa again. So, South Africa, Master KG, with the song Jerusalem.

0: That's the song Jerusalem by South African producer Master KG and the vocalist named Sebo Sekonde. This is kind of a song which went viral in so many countries around the world, especially in schools and communities. People like to dance and create videos just to show how the song was well received around the world. And of course, it's so much appreciated. Even now, people still playing it, so which is pretty good. All right, we go to Ghana. Afrobeat song, Drogba or Joanna.
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0: All right, that's the song, Anna. We go to Kenya, the country of Mount Kenya, Masai Mara, Mombasa, Kisumu, Nakuru, Kisii, Murang'a. All right, that's the Kenya. Okay, so we have this group called Sauti Sol with a song called Sura Yako.
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0: Mr. Utiso from Kenya, the country of full Rift Valley, and all the beauty beaches in Malindi, Mombasa. Wow, Kenya has a lot to offer in tourism sector and so many other sectors. So love Kenya. Been there many times in so beautiful countries like Tanzania. Of course, now we go to Tanzania. This is Diamond Platinum featuring Kofi Olomide. Wow. That's the song. Enjoy it.
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0: That was Diamond Platform from Tanzania featuring Koffi Olomide from DRC, or you can call it Congo, with the song Wah. As you know, Tanzania is the country of Mount Kilimanjaro, the second biggest mountain in the world, and of course number one in Africa, and Serengeti National Park, number one best park in the world. It is in Tanzania. Yeah, all right, so we go now to Côte d'Ivoire in French, but it's called Ivory Coast. Magic System, Premier Ghana. That's the song.
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0: Yeke Yeke. That was Mori Kante from Mali. Right, so we go now to Ethiopia. Mahmoud Ahmed with the song Tizita.
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0: That was a song Tizita from Ethiopia, and the singer is Mahmoud Ahmed. Right, we go to Senegal, Youssou N'Dour and Nench Chera. 7 seconds. That's the song.
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All right, so now we go all the way to DRC, to Congo. There's an artist called Stromae. He comes with the song Papatui. Enjoy it.

Right, you are listening to Diverse World Radio Show, broadcasting live from here in Waitos, Yukon Territory, CJC, the Jews. Right, we at Terrier International Society, a non-profit organization in which we put together the Yukon African Music Festival, the Yukon International Conference on Diversity and Inclusion, Diverse World Radio Show, and as a project is, we are so happy to announce that the Yukon International Conference on Diversity and Inclusion will be taking place this year again, the 4th annual Yukon International Conference on Diversity and Inclusion, and gonna be in September 24th and 25th. So put that in your calendar. We're gonna have speakers, artists, you're gonna love the performance. And of course, in the evening on the 25th, we're gonna have a night of Africa music, live bands, and of course, you're gonna enjoy the vibrant of African music again in the Yukon. As you know, that we bring qualities, and we have amazing speakers. They've been part of our events. You know, they bring those qualities which is so essential for us, you know, to enjoy, to hear, and as you know, as a family, you know, because the Yukon, we live as family here. The community, sense of community is really, really great. So, of course, we do a lot of things to put families and to put communities together and celebrate diversity and inclusion. Right. It is Leonard Bonifaz here in the studio. I say goodbye and I will see you again next time. Next week on Sunday.

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1: Welcome to Jam Live, the show featuring live music recorded in Yukon communities and beyond. This program is presented by Junction Arts and Music and IMRP Sync. Hi there, and thanks for joining us for an hour of music performed by the string trio Simply Three from Arizona, USA. Now, I must admit that my little introductory line is a bit misleading. Simply Three is anything but simple. Also, the description of string trio may suggest the presentation of classical music, which, as you will soon hear, is simply not true. Actually, this electrifying trio spans a multitude of genres and artists, such as Adele, Gershwin, Coldplay, The Beatles, Ed Sheeran, and Michael Jackson. Ow! Classically trained but with a contemporary sound, Simply Three is reshaping convention with its original works and innovative arrangements that blend classical style with popular songs of today. Nicholas Villalobos, who plays bass, and Zach Clark, who plays the cello, were childhood friends and had always wanted to form an ensemble together. So they formed Simply Three in 2010, playing with varied violinists until 2014 when Glenn McDaniel joined them. With an ever-growing online popularity, Simply Three is creating a renewed excitement for instrumental music through inventive videos that have captured the hearts of millions of YouTube viewers across the globe. In September of 2022, Simply Three performed at the beautiful Sitka Performing Arts Center in Sitka, Alaska. Enjoy.
2: Thank you. Man, you guys are great. You guys are awesome. Just to introduce ourselves, my name is Nick. We got Zach on the cello and Glenn on the violin. And together we're called Simply Three. Thank you for having us. And I gotta give a special thank you to you guys just right off the bat.

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You guys are a terrific audience so far. Well, we wanted to keep the music going for you guys. How about that? we have a special song up next. We probably think every song is special. It's like all of our children. We love them all equally. this next song is it's two songs kind of merged together, just one after the other. And it's by one of the greatest bands to have ever lived, my personal favorite band of all time, the Beatles. And we're gonna play While My Guitar Gently Weeps, and then Come Together. And we'll each take a solo in Come Together. You'll see it. Hoot and holler. If you like something that you hear, then shout it out and let's have some fun. I hope you enjoy these next two.

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How y'all doing? Just checking in. How y'all doing? Great. These are two of our favorite tunes to play. We've literally each said that now. That's so funny. No, like I said, we're gonna slow it down, and I really do believe that music is the connective tissue of the world. And these two tunes are very special, particularly the first, because the lyrics embody a special place that's very important and known only to you. And if you have a place like that, perhaps you'll go there during this. And we hope you enjoyed. This is Somewhere Only We Know, and Chasing Cars by Snow Patrol.

Thank you. Encore, we have a lot more to go. So your wishes are command. Hope you guys enjoyed Summer in Luino and Chasing Cars. And we're gonna keep it a little mellow for a few more songs.

Thank you. That last tune was an original that we wrote entitled Rain, and we were actually inspired by the last few days, so we actually wrote that backstage just now. I'm kidding, we didn't. We hope you guys are having a blast. This next two tunes, it's another mashup of sorts. It is actually one of the first arrangements the group has ever done, and we just love to play it so much because it's one of our favorite bands. This is Coldplay.

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1: This is Jam Live, and you are listening to a live performance by the string trio Simply Three from Arizona. We recorded this concert at the Performing Arts Center in Sitka, Alaska.
0: These next two are original songs of ours. The first one is called Maverick, and it was one of the, I think it was the first original song we wrote. Kind of a funny story with this one too. We did write it backstage, believe it or not. We were kind of fiddling around and Zach started playing the first pizzicato thing you're gonna hear of this piece. And I was like, man, that's pretty dope, dude, keep it going. And I started playing, kind of improvising a melody, and Glenn was like, that's pretty dope, dude, keep it going. And he started harmonizing with it, and it kind of just became this song. We were like, oh my gosh, what's happening? And we kept working on it, and I think it embodies who Simply Three is. We like to call ourselves a string rock band, like a string band, you know? We're not a classical trio, we're a string band. And so we're like, that's like what Mavericks do, you know? Let's call it Maverick. And so that's the first one, is Maverick. And then the second one is called DNA. And this one incorporates a lot of classical melodies as well as techniques. Maybe you'll recognize some of the classical melodies that some of us will play. But in the bridge, we wrote a canon. And for those of you who don't know what a canon is, it's kind of like when you sing row, row, row your boat and around, someone starts, then a few seconds later, someone starts singing the same notes, just shortly delayed afterwards. So in the bridge, Zach is gonna start with the melody of the canon, and then a few measures later, I'm gonna begin playing the same exact notes. And then after me, Glenn will play the same exact notes, and it kind of weaves in and out of each other and kind of makes this really cool effect. So enjoy these next ones. This is Maverick and DNA by Simply Three.

Man, those are tough ones for me, at least. Well, you guys have been an incredible audience. We wanted to just say from the bottom of our hearts, thank you again for having us, and thank you for coming out tonight and supporting live music, especially after the 2 years we've been through. This just means so much to us. Thank you so much. We've got two more songs for you guys. These next two are a lot of fun. They're fiddle-inspired covers. The first one is a song called Wake Me Up by the great Avicii. And we added a little bit of fiddle style. We got some double slaps on the bass and just a lot of fun. And then after that, we're gonna follow that up with one final tune for you guys. And that is we call it our Ye Frickin' Ha version of Honey, I'm Good by Andy Grammer. And it just works so well as a fiddle song, so we just took it and ran with it. And I'll be asking for some yeehaws in that one, so get your yeehaws ready, Alaska. Without further ado, here is Wake Me Up and Honey, I'm Good. Thank you guys again.

You have been listening to the string trio Simply Three from Arizona, playing at the Sitka Performing Arts Center. While visiting Sitka, Alaska, the trio took the opportunity to shoot some scenes for their latest music video with the Sitka area's stunning landscape as the backdrop. Check it out. We posted a link on the Jam Live website. We would like to thank the Sitka Music Festival for presenting this event. Also, a big thank you to sound engineer John Hirschenreiter from Sitka, Alaska, for recording and audio production. Behind the curtains, our volunteers, Charlie Morgan and Dieter Gade, also contributed to this episode. I am RP Singh. And of course, thanks to you for joining us. Check out all the other live recordings we have on our website, junctionjam.ca. Just go to the Jam Live tab. There's sure to be plenty more music you'll love. We are leaving you with a song from Simply Three's album Volume 4, released in 2018. It's Queen's Bohemian Rhapsody with special guest William Joseph on piano.

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1: The Juice.
2: That's right. You sure are listening to The Juice. Hey, I'm Felix, and it's that time again. It's almost 4 p.m. on Sunday, so it's time to have a riot on the radio. Just me in the studio today, on a gray day, a little bit of a sad one for a lot of Yukoners. Our hearts all go out to Dawson City. The landscape of that town will be forever changed, and may the Pink Palace live forever. Feeling a little sad about it, but that doesn't stop us from being on the radio. And if you want to chat, you can do that, cjucfm.com/chat. Come say hey. If you have any music requests, pop them in the chat. And yeah, let's have a riot. Let's start with It Gets So Hot by the band Muna.

Welcome back. That was the band Muna. It gets so hot. And that is off their new album that just came out on May 8th, which I've been thoroughly enjoying. Shout out to Antoine, who showed me that album or brought it to my attention. They're a great band. Truly female power. And they're from the States, but, you know, they were formed in the heat of Trump's second presidency. And yeah, I really like the work they do. And the next one I want to play is kind of in a very similar vein of like non-binary female pride. And this is King Princess Crowbar here on Riot Radio and CJUC, The Juice.

0: I've been alright. I've just been doing the same shit I've always liked.
1: Smiling to the audience.
0: Like smoking in movies and homies who bring me wine. I've been going out too much and talking about myself too much.
1: Smiling to the audience.

All right, welcome back. That was an accidental two in a row from King Princess. That one was Cheap Queen, and before that was Crowbar. And what happened there was I was reading King Princess's Wikipedia and kind of in awe. Turns out she is, I wouldn't say nepo,

0: Oh, baby.
1: But her dad was a recording engineer, and so she spent a lot of time following him to work and to the studio and learned a lot of instruments through that. But also, her family is cool in a interesting way. Her great grandparents, Isidore Strauss, a U.S. congresswoman or congressman and co-owner of Macy's, and Ida Strauss, the couple passed away in the sinking of the Titanic. And King Princess makes a point in her interviews with Rolling Stone to say that she's not an heiress and did not inherit any fortune from her unfortunate demise of her family members. But also, there's a link to Napoleon Bonaparte in some way. So yeah, I ended up, long story short, I ended up down a rabbit hole, and you guys got two King Princess songs in a row. And you know what? I'm not mad about it. I like both of them. They're both great songs. But if you disagree, you can let me know. You can hop in the chat, cjucfm.com/chat. Yeah, if you want to share any stories about the pit, any of the wild tales that went on in those walls. Yeah, that's where my heart is today. Shout out to all the DOS Knights who are, you know, hanging out, hopefully holding each other up, and the memory will always live on, right? That's what UConners know how to do, is keep each other buoyed. Yeah. So I think I'll stick on this theme of powerhouse female bands that I really like. And we're going to listen to Don't Save Me by Haim here on Riot Radio, CJUC, The Juice.

Man, that was Don't Save Me by the band Haim. They're out of Los Angeles, and it's a band of three sisters. And I really like them. I'd love to see them live, actually. I think that they would put on a really good show. I didn't check to see if they're touring right now, but I could. I have the power. Yeah, they are, but I don't think anywhere near where I am here in Whitehorse, currently on the banks of the Yukon River here in the CJUC studio. Nope, they aren't touring, actually. No tour events. Womp womp. But that's okay. The next band I found randomly ended up just going to a record shop in Halifax when I lived in Nova Scotia, and it looked like a cool cover, and my partner at the time and I bought the album and were so pleasantly surprised. But this song is from their newest album. I can't read that. It's too tiny. But the band is called Joseph, and the song is Look

Welcome back. That was Looking Back by the band Joseph. And the album is called Closer to Happy. And I really like it. I personally believe there's no skips on that whole album. And oddly enough, I didn't put this together, but Joseph and Haim are both bands of Three Sisters. So Joseph is a band from Portland, Oregon. And there's twins and their other sister, Natalie. So super cool. I categorized those two bands in my head together. So it's funny to me to learn that after the fact. Next one is one that the algorithm served up to me and said, hey, if you like these people, you might like this person. And I gave it a cursory listen. I'm not going to lie. I didn't really dive right into the whole song. So we're going to adventure with this one. But I like the name of the song. It's Jensen McRae with the song is called Good Legs.

All right, and that was Jensen McRae with Good Legs. Not top-notch song. Like, I'm not adding it to my rotation, but not super terrible. That's why I kept playing it. yeah, so how's everybody doing out there? I hope it's going well. Hope your Sunday is relaxed and that, you're enjoying a cloudy day for once, maybe? I don't know. Maybe your fear smiled as your jam. Some people really enjoy a gray day. I find it a welcome. It fits my mood today. I'm here for it. Here for the gray. But let's switch it up. Let's see what happens to... We're gonna find a song here real quick. Bird Talker. Has anyone heard of this band? Hop in the chat, cjucfm.com/chat, and let me know if you've ever heard of Bird Talker. I'm gonna play Dogs and Rocks. I hope we like it, and if we don't, I might fade it out. We'll see. Adventure together.

Woo! That was Dogs and Rocks by Bird Talker, an Americana band out of Nashville, Tennessee. I really liked that one. I'm not gonna lie. That was a lot of fun. And their album's kind of cute. The album cover for this is all four band members on one very elongated horse. It's quite cute. It could be AI, but I don't think it is. I don't know. It looks like it was illustrated. But maybe my eye isn't as trained as some. But I like it. It was fun. That is another band with family members in the band. There's a husband and wife. The vocals are husband and wife and guitar and keys. So Zach Green does vocals and guitar, and Danny Green does vocals and keys. So that's super cute. And I think, there's a request in the chat. I love this. I'm excited. Boomer Bomber wants me to play a great song, one of the greats from 1988. Melissa Etheridge, chrome-plated heart. I just have to find it. I'm sure it's not going to be that hard to find, right? It's one heck of a song. I love that it's not come to my window, you know? All right. We got her all queued up, ready to go, just for you, Boomer Bomber. Happy cooking, dinner time. I hope you're making something delicious. And let's listen to Chrome Plated Heart.

Oh, yeah. What a great tune. Thank you, Boomer Bomber. And if you have a request, you can also pop them in the chat, cjucfm.com/chat. That song has such a great bass line. Oh, I love it. And yeah, it inspired me to choose a song actually off the system playlist instead of my Riot Radio title playlist. So let's listen to Last Time in Love by Sloan here on CJUC 92.5, The Juice. Maybe? Is it going to play? Have I ruined it? Did I break the system? Well, I might have broke the system, so we'll go back to my list, which I could also play that song off my phone, but I won't, because I have another one lined up. It's called Anybody Else, The Ballroom Thieves.

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1: Hello.
0: Oh.
2: Wait, there we go.
0: There it is.
2: Hello.
0: Hey, Tristan. Thanks for joining me.
2: Yeah, thank you, Felix. Glad to be here in the warmth. Rollerblading outside, but yeah, there's like a really strong wind right now.
0: Yeah, it's quite windy, hey? Mm-hmm.
2: Yeah, like if I was rollerblading one direction, I'd go super fast. And the other, I was barely making any progress.
0: Oh, no way.
2: Yeah. So to any bikers or rollerbladers who are, or perspective, yeah. I guess. Yeah. Beware.
0: Beware. Mm-hmm. Okay. Good to know. Yeah. It was really windy when I was outside earlier. I could hear my window. Like when I lay in bed, I have a window right behind me. Mm-hmm. And it felt like the window was like moving with the wind, which was a very unsettling feeling. Like yeah. It was like, yeah, like.
2: Does White Horse usually get this windy? Is this like a thing?
0: I think so. Sometimes. Okay. Sometimes there's no wind and it's very unsettling, but sometimes mm-hmm. it's very windy.
2: I do like a little bit of wind, just not when I'm rollerblading.
0: Right.
2: Yeah.
0: Yeah. So, yeah, outside of rollerblading, how's your weekend going?
2: Weekend's going pretty well, yeah. The wrestling last night, that event, super fun.
0: Yeah.
2: First time ever watching wrestling and doing wrestling as well.
0: And doing wrestling. How yeah. are you feeling after your match?
2: Neck is a little stiff today.
0: Yeah.
2: But you know what? I'm still able to move it. I'm just, yeah, blessed that it didn't get worse.
0: Yeah. Yeah, truly. Mm-hmm. So if anyone was there, you'll remember that moment because it lives in our soul as fear. Poor Tristan was almost, well, he was dropped on his head.
2: Yeah, I mean, I like somewhat was asking for it. Like we just started to wrestle that, but we didn't set any ground rules.
0: Okay.
2: Just sort of yeah. went into it. And yeah, I think like I didn't have any brothers. I just had one sister growing up.
0: Okay.
2: And the other person, well, we'll keep his anonymity maybe.
0: Yeah.
2: Yeah.
0: Public figure.
2: Yes. But, yeah, he did not either have any brothers growing up. So we didn't know like the big brother, little brother, like.
0: Right.
2: Yeah. How that works.
0: Yeah. And I was like announcing. So I was trying to like focus. And then all of a sudden everyone was just panicking.
2: Yeah.
0: I was like, and the ref was like, no, don't do that. I was like, wait, what did I miss?
2: Like to be fair, we were only the second.
0: Yes.
2: Match of the night. And the other matches, like, you could tell these people were much more experienced. There were more drops, but people did not get dropped on their head. It was more like their back or their feet.
0: Yeah.
2: Yeah.
0: Yeah. A lot of butt drops.
2: Oh, yeah. Butt drops, especially.
0: And yeah. There were some great costumes, too.
2: Oh, my God. I felt bad. I was like, I don't have any costume. The guy who came out and then he like took off his shirt and was wearing like a Borat type of,
0: yeah, a whole singlet.
2: Yeah, singlet, that's what it is. Yeah, yeah.
0: it was so good. And the like sparkle onesie with the luchador mask and like,
2: oh my God. Yeah, I was like, these are some hardcore wrestling fans.
0: I don't even know if it's that. I think it's just like fun people who have incredible costumes in their closets that were like, I can make this work.
2: I need a closet like that. Maybe I need to go to the free store more and have more of an open mind.
0: We'll yeah, see. Exactly. Mm-hmm. If it doesn't look practical, buy it.
2: Yeah.
0: That's how I have a drag wardrobe.
2: Nice.
0: It doesn't look practical. Perfect.
2: But you can make it work.
0: Does it sparkle? Perfect. Yeah. So that was a really fun afternoon activity into the evening.
2: Mm-hmm.
0: Yeah. What a day. What an unexpected day.
2: Yeah. Did you ever make it in the ring or was your role strictly announcer?
0: No, I was strictly announcer early on. And then TJ was just so good at it. I wasn't mm-hmm. about to be like, excuse me. Like TJ's a seasoned professional announcer. Like that's his whole job.
2: I was going to say, I was like very surprised. This sounded like it could have been one of the people at the like
0: right.
2: UConn Rumble
0: yeah.
2: like, announcing it.
0: Yeah,
2: there,
0: exactly.
2: Was there an announcer at the Rumble?
0: I would
2: Rumble?
0: Say Joanne was the announcer. But
2: yeah,
0: like
2: MC sort of MC, announcer. But like
0: yeah.
2: during the fights, there was no one announcing.
0: No.
2: Which was a little bit weird.
0: a little, I think that takes an extra level of production that, you know, is hard to do on the road. It's something that you can do if it's your home ring and your home space and you don't have to cart all the equipment. Because I was actually talking to one of the folks who was doing sound and or was part of the production team. And yeah, like it's a little different when you're traveling across the country. Like, my friend said that they actually do have a ring that's tall that they use sometimes. But like when you're touring and you don't know what the venue is going to be like, you can't always bank on there being 12 feet at least of clearance. Like there was in the Tacchini Arena, but you know, it's better. A smaller ring, like a shorter ring would fit better in most places. So
2: that makes sense. Cause yeah, there was no Tacchini Arena for people who weren't there. Everyone was just on the like what ice would surface. Be the ice surface itself. So it was all like ground level flat, which I guess they just have to make it work with the venues they have.
0: Yeah.
2: A great showing though. That arena was packed.
0: It was sold out.
2: Wow.
0: They were at capacity. So that's pretty cool. Mm-hmm. They did a really good job. I think like we're nitpicking, but like they could have had mics on the ring. Like I would have so loved to hear the cheap talk.
2: I was going to say, imagine if they had like, I think of those old boxing matches where they have like a mic dangling from the ceiling.
0: Exactly.
2: That would be sick.
0: That was my like, oh man, I wish they had that.
2: Maybe like now that they know the venue better, next time they come,
0: maybe
2: they'll have a mic dangling.
0: Yeah. It takes a lot of work to like, you know, have all of those pieces.
2: That makes sense.
0: In all of the spaces, but I hope so. I hope they come back. I hope, because Rich King, he's a UConner.
2: Yeah.
0: He grew up here.
2: Yeah,
0: so.
2: Yeah. That was one of my favorites. And I really love Boot Boot.
0: Boot Boot.
2: Oh my God.
0: Boot Boot was the best.
2: Yeah. I wish he was there for longer. He was only there for one match.
0: I know.
2: Yeah.
0: Well, technically he was there for two, but he was a different person.
2: Oh, I didn't catch that.
0: Ooh.
2: Okay.
0: I had the inside knowledge. Yeah, Seraphis is also Boot Boot.
2: No way. Okay.
0: Yeah.
2: That kind of makes sense now.
0: Yeah.
2: Wow.
0: So spoiler alert. Well, not really spoiler, but that's the connection there. My friend, their daughter got merch from Boot Boot.
2: There was merch?
0: Yeah. Upstairs they had like 8x10s.
2: Oh,
0: and they
2: gosh.
0: Would sign them.
2: I did not make it upstairs.
0: No, me either. I also just went outside for the break and like chilled. But yeah. They found out through buying merch and having to e-transfer. And Seraphis was like, spoiler alert, the email is my other character. So yeah.
2: That's awesome.
0: Yeah. They're a cool group of people and I had a lot of fun.
2: Me too. Yeah.
0: Yeah. So I'm thinking we should play another song. I have a whole list, but if you have any requests, let me know.
2: I was going to say, let's play that. You're talking about a Sloan song before?
0: I was going to try to play it on there and then
2: I have to
0: reset the system.
2: I was going to say, let's try and play some Sloan and then I'll maybe get one of my requests in after that.
0: I'm gonna switch it up. Instead of doing Sloan, we're gonna play Trouble by The Big Moon.
2: Not Taylor Swift.
0: No.
2: No. We said Trouble, I thought of Taylor.
0: Couldn't be me. Here on CJUC.

0: All right, welcome back. That was The Big Moon with the song Trouble.
1: That was better than the Taylor Swift version.
0: Oh, yeah.
1: Yeah.
0: For sure.
1: What was the band again? Sorry?
0: The Big Moon.
1: The Big Moon.
0: And the, you know what? I might have to pop this in the chat. It's the cover of the album is pretty unhinged, actually.
1: I love good album cover.
0: Yeah. It's a pregnant woman in a bucket hat reading a newspaper while sitting on a bed that also kind of looks like a car dash.
1: And is this like
0: a robot in the back?
1: A caricature, or is this like a real?
0: No, this
1: woman?
0: Is an image someone took with a camera.
1: Wow. Okay.
0: Yeah. So I will
1: not AI.
0: No, I don't think so. I'm gonna unplug the phone and then show you. So
1: okay. Oh yeah, this looks like 2010s. I want to say just based off this. Or like 2010s?
0: Yeah. Yeah, something like that. Mm-hmm. Like
1: it is also like a very well photographed image. Like you said that, I was thinking of like some like small band who would have just like taken a funny blurry image.
0: Oh, but, okay. Yeah. No, yeah. This album's from 2022.
1: Oh, okay. Wow. I was off. I thought it was giving like indie 2010s vibes.
0: I mean, it is.
1: Mm-hmm.
0: But
1: they're already nostalgic in 2022 about the 2010s, I guess.
0: We're in the nostalgia circle jerk.
1: Oh, so much.
0: And to the listeners at home, if you didn't know, nostalgia is connected to fascism. Look it up.
1: What?
0: Yeah.
1: In a.
0: Well, it's like always trying to get back to the good old days. And
1: oh,
0: therefore,
1: I could see that.
0: Yeah, they sell nostalgia as. As a way of like, we'll get back there. So you just have to do these small things, like not give a hoot about marginalized people and look the other way when we are genociding, because we're going to bring us back
1: to
0: the good old days.
1: Yeah.
0: Yeah.
1: I guess it depends what era or like exactly what you have nostalgia about.
0: Yeah. There's a critical theorist. I have to find her Instagram handle. She explains it so well in like a 3-minute video. She's like a university professor, so she's really good at explaining. And she has a great accent from the UK. I feel happy listening to her talk about extremely devastating things. It's kind of funny.
1: Always helps to have a good accent when talking about depressing subjects.
0: Right?
1: Yeah.
0: Yeah.
1: All my news has to come from Australia. Yeah.
0: That's wild, actually. I love that. Boomer Bomber, I love that. You're welcome. I'm really glad you asked for a great old Melissa Etheridge song. Onions and Taters Chopped with No Tears. That is such a good day. Ride that high. Yeah, did you say you had a request?
1: Does it have to be CanCon?
0: No.
1: Ooh, okay.
0: I've been playing exclusively not CanCon by accident.
1: Every time I'm on someone else's show, I try to include something CanCon, which usually ends up being like always.
0: Yeah.
1: They're like probably my top Canadian band.
0: Epic.
1: Yeah. Like no skips on an entire discography is kind of insane.
0: It's pretty wild.
1: Mm-hmm.
0: Proud of them.
1: Do you have a always song you really like?
0: What's a check.
1: Yeah, let's go to their Spotify profile page.
0: I actually use Tidal now.
1: Oh my god, you're also on Tidal?
0: Yeah.
1: Yes, Tidal team.
0: It's so funny when I find like niche East Coast bands and they're like 40 fans.
1: It's crazy.
0: And
1: yeah.
0: I'm like, oh my god, but these people are so good. Everyone needs to know them.
1: Like Tidal only recently started to show how many people, like how many fans they have.
0: Yeah.
1: But it's really funny because Tidal is such a small fan base and there's a specific like type of person who has Tidal, it's like disproportionate to the actual amount of fans.
0: Yeah.
1: Like you can have someone massive, like I don't know, Dua Lipa, but she'll have like less followers than a really big indie star, like say like Mitski or something. And it's like this does not reflect the real world. This is just like how Tidal users see the world.
0: Yeah, exactly. Like Always has 34,000 fans on Tidal.
1: But that's really good for Tidal, guys.
0: Right? That's what I mean. I'm like, oh my God. Like, a lot of times I'll go to, like I can't think of anyone right now, but it'll just be like 700 fans. And you're like, but they're huge.
1: They're massive. Yeah. Like they're going on whole North American tours.
0: Yeah.
1: Mm-hmm.
0: I don't know. I don't have a favorite picked out. Do you have a song off the top of your head?
1: Let's go with Bored in Bristol off their latest album.
0: Okay.
1: When I say latest, it was just like just post-pandemic. That's not that recent. They definitely space out their releases.
0: They do, but this is like that's part of their process of having really great albums, I mm-hmm. think, is that they put the time and the energy and the I love it.
1: Yeah, it's good when a label doesn't pressure you to release like one album a year and stuff like that.
0: Yeah.
1: Yeah.
0: Yeah, exactly. All right, let's get into it.
1: Okay, always with two V's.
0: Yes.

0: All right, welcome back. And that was Bored in Bristol by Always.
1: Yes.
0: With two V's.
1: With two V's. A-W-L-L.
0: Nope. A-L-V-V-A-Y.
1: Oh my God, I just failed the spelling bee.
0: Words are hard.
1: Words are very hard, yeah. I don't have dyslexia though, I swear.
0: Just one of us does.
1: Mm-hmm. By the way, about that song, I love when Always uses the word always in their lyrics.
0: I noticed so that.
1: Good. Yeah, because there's another song on that album too, and they go like, and we're always, and I'm like, yes, you are always.
0: You are always.
1: Yes. And I was trying to think, is there any other bands who like use that? Like, I'm trying to think, did the Beatles ever like use the Beatles in one of their lyrics?
0: Don't know.
1: The Tragically Hip is another Canadian band where Gord Downie famously, he changes the lyrics from he said I'm fabulously rich to tragically hip.
0: Oh, on like really?